0: Oklahoma's country favorites, 96.1 KXY. And there's Willie Nelson on the road again, going out to Karen. What do you do for a living during the day?
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0: 96.1 KXY, Oklahoma's country favorites. Hey, it's Bob Delmont. Is it my kind of party on a Wednesday? I don't know. What do you do for a living?
1: I work for Amazon, everybody's favorite place.
0: Daily, there's a box on my door, even non-Christmas time. I don't know. Seriously, my household is keeping you in business.
1: Appreciate that.
0: Do they really not give them bathroom breaks, though? Seriously.
1: No, they do. That's very exaggerated.
0: I figured. Here's Jason Aldean.

0: Oklahoma's country favorites, 96.1 KXY. Hey, it's Bob Delmont. What's trending in country is next. What's making you happy these days?
1: I'm going out to dinner tonight on a date, and I'm going to eat some sushi.
2: I'm actually going away on vacation in less than a week. We're going to Japan.
0: Oh, Japan. I hear it's amazing and clean, too. Shania Twain.

0: 96.1 KXY, Oklahoma's country favorites. And there's Kenny Chesney. Here we go. Let's do this.
1: Now, the latest from Nashville. Bob Delmont with What's Trending in Country.
0: Well, things are getting ugly pretty fast with the estate of Dolly Parton. The estate fired Dolly's chief of security and nephew, Brian Seaver, after over 20 years of service. Now the estate is suing Seaver and filed for a restraining order to keep him away from her business. According to the court documents, the lawsuit stems from violent threats Seaver allegedly made as he tried to extort her estate manager. Apparently, Seaver has been invoking his self-proclaimed military contractor experience, access to weapons, and capacity for violence to extract money from the estate. Not good. Well, congratulations to Miranda Lambert, who co-wrote the big song Choosin' Texas by Ella Langley. It's got a spot in history with the most weeks at number one on Billboard's Hot 100 chart. 23 weeks recently, just beat Mariah Carey's All I Want for Christmas Is You, which was at 22. Animals in the State, back in 1950, the Grand Ole Opry was televised for the very first time from the Ryman Auditorium in Nashville, Tennessee. And that's what's trending in country.
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down to Georgia, he was looking for a soul to steal. He was in a bind because he was way behind and he was willing to make a deal. 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
2: 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I just like a fresh bed. And once a month is gross. That's disgusting.
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1: All right. 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

0: 96.1 KXY. And there's Josh Grayson. Nothing to lose. You're with Bob Delmont. Having a good night. All right, so good habits to teach your kids. I was reading an article about this. What about you? What do you think?
1: Manners, please, and thank you.
0: Yes.
1: 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I always say thank you back.
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0: Broadway and Friends in the morning and Oklahoma's country favorites all day on 96.1 KXY. Hey, it's Bob Delma. Megan, want to hear some Alabama. What do you do for a living? Got to work tomorrow?
1: I'm a speech pathologist. I work with kids who have difficulty communicating, producing sound, kids on the autism spectrum disorder, things like that.
0: Wow, that is such important work.
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It's Bob Delmont. 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

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Hey, it's Bob Dalmata. People do dumb stuff. Don't Do That is coming up next. Right now, Blake Shelton. Yeah, these stories make you want to go to some beach.

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2: 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It's Vince Gill.

0: Oklahoma's country favorites, 96.1 KXY. And there's Faith Hill. It's Bob Del Monte. Oh, boy.
1: People do dumb stuff every day. Here's Bob Del Monte with Don't Do That.
0: Well, I just love the new level of stupid criminals. This guy deserves a Hall of Fame. A guy pulling a single-wide mobile home behind a pink power truck was about to get pulled over and decided to run for it. No tires on the trailer, so the mobile home was being dragged down the road, throwing sparks in the air while the driver hit road signs, mailboxes, damaged railroad tracks trying to escape. Of course, he didn't. And he didn't have a permit to transport the mobile home, no certification. So this guy's in big, big trouble. This guy does not know the meaning of the word inconspicuous, I'll tell you.
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1: 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Hey, Bob Del Monte. Yeah, Kim, what's going on? 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

0: Oklahoma's country favorites, 96.1 KXY. And there's Johnny Lee looking for love in all the wrong places. What if you're looking for a good restaurant? What would stop you from trying a brand new restaurant that people are talking about?
1: If they don't have an aesthetic Instagram.
2: Bad reviews.
0: Oh.
2: I look at reviews for almost everything. That's what my boyfriend does, and I've started doing that. So if there's a bunch of bad reviews, then I figure they must have some things they need to iron out, and I'm not going to try it.
3: If it looks dirty on the outside or looks dirty on the inside, I'm out. I'm not trying to get sick.
4: It just takes one bad review. They saw a roach or they had a hair, I'm done. Off the list.
0: That's it. Done. Gone.
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1: Hey, I'm Bob Delmont. What do you want to hear?
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0: What is it about him? 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

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I'm Bob Delmont. 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
1: Hey, it's Bob Delmont. A good news story is coming up soon. Rebecca, you like Travis Tritt. Where do you work?
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0: 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And there's Dierks Bentley and Sideways. Here we go.
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0: 12-year-old Sadie Hudson of North Carolina has turned a fun hobby into a mission of bringing comfort to kids who are dealing with hard times. See, Sadie and her mom, they hunt through thrift stores to rescue worn-out stuffed animals. And then Sadie gets to working, washing, repairing, restuffing them by hand. And when she learned that the local American Red Cross ran low on comfort toys for young disaster victims, she stepped up, delivered an incredible donation of 114 restored bears, bunnies, and other stuffed animal friends. And the Red Cross recently honored Sadie with a special award at a local fire station. She hopes the project inspires other young people to make a difference in their own communities. That is super nice and super awesome, Sadie.
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1: 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Is that Billy Currington?
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1: 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Yeah, I like that one.
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1: And there's Clay Walker. You're with Bob Delmont going out to Kevin. Not looking forward to going to work tomorrow, huh?
2: You ever have a boss who just doesn't know how to talk to people and he wants to tell you that you've got a bad attitude?
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0: 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You love country music, right, Sarah?
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I'm Bob Delamont. Thanks for checking in with us, War Acres. 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

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Hey, it's Bob Delmont. I hope you're having a great evening. We're going to find out what's trending in country coming up after Rascal Flatts. 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

0: 96.1 KXY, Oklahoma's country favorites. And there's Kenny Chesney. Are you ready for this?
1: Now, the latest from Nashville. Bob Delmont with What's Trending in Country.
2: Well, things are getting ugly pretty fast with the estate of Dolly Parton. The estate dismissed, fired Dolly's chief of security and nephew, Brian Seaver, after over 20 years of service. Now the estate is suing Seaver and filed for a restraining order to keep him away from her business. According to the court documents, the lawsuit stems from violent threats Seaver allegedly made as he tried to extort her estate manager. Apparently, Seaver has been invoking his self-proclaimed military contractor experience, access to weapons, and capacity for violence to extract money from the estate. Not good.
0: Well, congratulations to Miranda Lambert, who co-wrote the big song Choosin' Texas by Ella Langley. It's got a spot in history with the most weeks at number one on Billboard's Hot 100 chart. 23 weeks recently, just beat Mariah Carey's All I Want for Christmas Is You, which was at 22. Animals in the state back in 1950, the Grand Ole Opry was televised for the very first time from the Ryman Auditorium in Nashville, Tennessee. And that's what's trending in country.
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1: Oh, yes, I have you on every single day. I love it.
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I'm Bob Delamont. 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

0: Oklahoma's country favorites, 96.1 KXY. And there's Randy Travis. What's going on? Bob Delmont here. We all have to do chores, right? We got to clean up around the house. Is there a task that you actually love? I'll tell you mine later.
1: Yeah, I love cleaning out my closet. It makes sure I don't accumulate too much stuff. I really like clean out basically the stuff we don't need in the spring. And it's just like you go into summer feeling like light and free. And it's a really good thing to do.
0: Yeah.
2: I don't know why, but I get a total high when I clean the fridge.
0: Yes.
2: I feel like the boss. And it looks amazing.
3: I so love this one task. I get out all the cleaning supplies and then I call them in.
0: Oh, get out of here. Pantry. I like reorganizing all the food in the pantry so it's all organized. Yes.
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0: 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Hey, it's Bob Delmont and Michelle. You're like Jason Aldean, and you have to go to work tomorrow. What do you do?
1: I'm a pharmacy technician.
0: You organize the pills.
1: I get to keep people happy all day.
0: You ever have somebody come in who's not supposed to get a prescription that wants to?
1: Yeah.
0: You can tell the difference, huh?
1: Yeah, you can tell the difference.

0: 96.1 KXY, Oklahoma's country favorites. Hey, it's Bob Delmont, and what are you working on so late at night there?
1: My daughter's pregnant, so we're doing her registry.
2: How many people are coming?
1: I would say 50.
2: Do you want more? I could put it on the air, and then that means more gifts.
1: Okay.
2: You better have enough food. We have a lot of listeners.
1: I will. I like to cook.
2: Good.
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0: Broadway and Friends in the morning and Oklahoma's country favorites all day on 96.1 KXY. And there's the Zach Brown Band. Yep, chicken fried. You got Bob Delmont here. You ever want a two-hour lunch break? Well, there's a boss that says, go for it. This business owner has gone viral after saying he doesn't care how long employees take for lunch as long as the work gets done, customers get taken care of, and nobody's leaving extra work for their teammates. He said some employees occasionally take lunch breaks that last up to 2 hours. They spend time visiting family members or recharging after a rough morning. His view is that most workers naturally make up the time by working through lunch on another day, staying late when needed, or pitching in elsewhere. He says the companies are often quick to track every extra minute employee spends on break. It's all about treating people like adults instead of being micromanaged. I know there's something to that.
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0: Oklahoma's country favorites, 96.1 KXY. Hey, it's Bob Del Monte. You like Luke Bryan?
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0: Yes.
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0: It is.
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1: Whose bed have your boots been under? Shania Twain wants to know the truth, and she's going to get to the bottom of it, dadgone it. Here's Diamond Rio. Love a little stronger.

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1: Does Fort Worth ever cross your mind? That is King George, and this is the third shift. What's going on? My name is Adam, as always. Absolutely delighted to have you. The Thursday, October 1st edition. My job is to guide you through the evening into the early morning hours with the greatest country music ever made. And guess what? I'm going to do just that. Toby Keith, Keith Urban, Travis Tritton Moritz next.
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1: Keith Urban with Better Life just released his Yacht Rock album. He covers some good stuff. Got a great version of a Seals and Crofts song on there. Here's Alabama, Old Flame.

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1: God gave me you. That is Blake Shelton. My name is Adam. You are listening to The Third Shift. I want to talk about Anne Hathaway for a minute. She is everywhere right now. She's done several movies this year. Devil Wears Prada 2, The Odyssey, and she's out here campaigning. Well, she was hoping to do an episode of Hot Ones to promote her new movie, but her doctor won't let her. In an upcoming movie called Verity, Anne plays an author who does an episode of Hot Ones, but she says they use dummy wings for the real heaters. She planned on doing the show for real as part of the press tour, but then she got pregnant, and she says, quote, my doctor said I couldn't do it because I might go into early labor. We'll just have to take the fake version from the movie.
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0: Long Black Train, great record there from Josh Turner on the third shift. My name is Adam. Meta is in the news. Over the past few months, they've been rolling out their Instagram Plus subscription. Instagram Plus, $3.99 a month. It includes a lot of features that are really only useful if your entire life revolves around social media. But there's also this, an online review from one woman just went viral, and she argues that Instagram Plus is so creepy that it makes her want to quit the app altogether. The main perks involve the stories feature. 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Meta says it's not creepy. I think that it is.

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1: Sarah Evans with Born to Fly. There's a man whose country career has spanned like five decades. John Anderson, Straight Tequila Night.

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1: Dust on the Bottle from David Lee Murphy. My name is Adam. Just Adam. I don't have the triple name thing there. Anyways, welcome back to the third shift. Have you ever wondered why some guys seem to be a little grumpier with age? Well, now we know. This is called irritable male syndrome, IMS, and it's a collection of symptoms often associated with age-related testosterone decline. Of course, it's not an official medical diagnosis, but doctors and psychologists say it's a useful way to describe changes some men experience as they get older. The term was coined in 2001 by a Scottish scientist, and if you are experiencing irritable male syndrome, here's what you can do to help. Exercise, eat healthy, get better sleep, and long periods of chilling out. So now I get to go home and tell my wife what's wrong with me.
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1: Killing time, the ultimate procrastinator there. Clint Black, what's going on? My name is Adam. In my neighborhood, a lot of the neighbors have already put out their Halloween decorations. But it still feels like summer across a lot of the country. But, well, October is here. So the Halloween decorations are really going to start coming out in full force. And a new poll asked people, when do you think is the earliest acceptable time to display Halloween decorations outside of homes? 42% of folks said between October 1st and 15th, 18% between October 16th and 30th, 16% said between Labor Day and September 30th. You know what, man, to each their own.

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1: 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Putting it down. Billy Currington. 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
1: Somebody like you from Keith Urban. What's good? My name is Adam. Hope you're having a great evening thus far. I want you to think about your day, just your typical day, not necessarily today. When do you say your first curse word? Any profanity? For some, it may not be ever. And for some, it may be when you get exhausted at the end of the day. But according to one report, the average American utters their first curse word of the day at 10:54 a.m. Now, that's for people that aren't third shifters like us. This is for basically based on people that start their work day at 8 o'clock. So I guess our first curse word, considering I start at midnight, would, well, be around right now.
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1: The Gambler, that is Kenny Rogers. Here's another Kenny, Chesney now. I go back.

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1: 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How about a little Miss Trisha Yearwood now? How do I live?

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1: Amarillo Sky, Jason Aldean, who happens to be in the news right now. Welcome back to the third shift. My name is Adam. Chase Matthew, the young man, country star, just wrapped up opening for Jason Aldean's Songs About Us tour. And as a thank you gift for the opportunity, Chase bought Jason a 1968 Pontiac Le Mans from Facebook Marketplace. He wanted to get Jason a vintage hot rod from 68 because of a line from his song, My Kind of Party. Chase said, quote, I've spent the last couple months getting it dialed in and putting my own touches on it. And it is green and it is super gnarly. And I'm glad it's, all due respect here, not a Camaro or a Mustang. A little off the beaten path.
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1: Garth Brooks, that is Rodeo. 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
1: 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Call someone who cares if you can find a payphone. Here's Alan Jackson, the retired Alan Jackson, where I come from.

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1: She said, I need some time to find myself. 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
1: Should have been a cowboy. Another classic there from Toby Keith. His country music debut, as a matter of fact. We had Alan Jackson a few minutes ago as well, and I had mentioned that, you know, he's retired. Well, we've learned somebody else is retiring. Not from country music, though. Rod Stewart is retiring, but not from music. He's saying goodbye to life on the road. He announced that next year's the final Encore tour in Europe will be his last. He's still going to record. This is much like the George Strait thing. He just doesn't want to go on these long tours anymore.
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1: Alabama, I'm in a hurry and don't know why. Yet another reminder to slow down there. What's going on? My name is Adam. Happy to have you back on the third shift. Good early morning. 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
1: Tim McGraw, I like it. I love it. He needs more of it. This is ZBB. It's colder weather.

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1: Jason Aldean with She's Country. We were talking about Jason in the last hour. Let's talk about one of his buddies now. By the way, my name's Adam. Luke Bryan is in the news. He shared an intimate moment, apparently, with Chris Stapleton last week when they performed Drink a Beer together at Luke's show. Quote from Luke. The interesting thing that I didn't know about Stapleton, he really stares at you while he's singing at you, and as he's watching your lips, it's very intimidating. And then the whole time, I'm kind of falling in love with Chris Stapleton. Hey, I don't know what it's like to be on stage with Stapleton, but I love him too, Luke.
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1: Kenny Chesney with Summertime. I'm Lee Ann Womack, her biggest hit now. 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
1: Rain is a good thing. Luke Bryan, my name is Adam. Welcome back to the Third Shift. Good morning. A music sales and chart tracker called Chart Data released a list of the top 10 highest-selling songs released in 2026 so far, and country dominates half the list, but the top spot is the one I want to talk about. Ella Langley Has It. Now, you're probably thinking, oh, yeah, Choosing Texas. No, that's not it at all. However, Choosing Texas has logged a 24th week at number one on the Billboard Hot 100. Be Her is the number one selling song of 2026. Congratulations to Ella.
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1: Lesson in Leaving. I love Joe DeMessina, so that is a fantastic way to wrap up the Thursday, October 1st edition of the program here. My name is Adam. I've had a blast, as I always do. Sad, but I do have to leave. Fear not. The greatest country music of all time continues all day long. Waylon, Juice Newton, King George and more. It's all next.
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0: It's good. It's kind of like a meth head, kind of.
1: What?
0: That's what it is. Yeah. Mm-hmm. Yeah, no upper teeth.
1: Okay. Yeah. Okay. I don't think it's fair for you to call all cows meth heads.
0: No, I'm not. I'm saying okay. Kind of like one is what it is.
1: Just not fair to the cows. They deserve better than
0: that's
1: that.
0: That's true, yeah.
1: I got to tell you, I've been around cows my whole life, and I never noticed that. Now I got to go look.
0: Yeah.
1: It's weird. How about this? The median age of the population of Earth is 30.4 years. Now, if you don't know what that means that half of the world's population is older than that, and half of the world's population is younger than that.
0: Okay, that makes sense, yeah.
1: But when you break it down by countries, it gets a little interesting. The highest median age on the planet is in Japan at 49.8 years. The lowest? We need to do something to help these poor people. The country of Niger over in Africa, the median age is 15.6 years.
0: Dang.
1: That's not good.
0: Yeah, no. I don't know, man.
1: I'm not sure what they need us to send, but we need to send a lot of it, and we need to send it now. That's no good at all, man.
0: Those Nigerian princes are young. Aren't they? That's why they're all on the computer.
1: I think that's the same place. I'm wrong. I don't know.
2: Right. Okay. Wake up, Oklahoma. It's Broadway and Friends on 96.1 KXY.
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1: I don't know if you've seen this yet or not, but I watched this video the other day. There's this guy on TikTok, and he's just losing his mind. He's just all upset. He is standing in his kitchen with a Hot Pocket. He just took it out of the box, a Hot Pocket, you understand? And he's getting ready to pop it in the microwave and have himself some, you know, piping hot third-degree burns on the roof of his mouth.
2: Hot Pockets!
1: Exactly. Mm-hmm. Now, here is why he's upset, okay? This is what he said in the video. He said, I know that we are in an economic crisis right now because I just got a thing of Hot Pockets and they don't even come with the pocket anymore, just with the hot. He's like, afford the pocket? You got to just raw dog it in the microwave? This is what this dude is saying. Now, the pocket he's talking about, if you don't know what he's talking about, is that little silver sleeve that they used to put in the Hot Pockets because it made them crispier when you cooked them.
3: Oh, I got you. Okay.
1: Yeah. And he's saying that they've taken away the pocket.
3: The pocket part, right.
1: Yeah. And, he's a complete poser. This man clearly does not eat Hot Pockets very often. He is presenting himself as some sort of Hot Pocket connoisseur, and it's all bull butter. Because if he was, in fact, a Hot Pocket connoisseur, mm-hmm. he would know that they stopped putting those sleeves in Hot Pockets in 2023.
3: Okay, then.
1: Yeah, for 3 years, man.
3: Yeah, right. Yeah.
1: They've been gone. And and in 2024, they literally had a marketing campaign where they basically said, we got rid of that thing because we don't need it anymore.
3: Right. Now, with today's microwaves are different and better. And
1: that, and they also adjusted the recipe on the crust a little bit, so you didn't need the sleeve anymore.
3: Already.
1: Yeah, it cooks up nice and crusty. And they said they also, I don't know why they said this, but they said they added 30% more pepperoni. Now, I don't know if that's true or not. But listen, here's the thing. Did it save them money to take the sleeve out of the Hot Pockets?
3: Of course it did.
1: Yeah. But they also said that getting rid of those little metallic sleeves eliminated 3,500 to 5,000 tons of waste paper annually.
3: I didn't think about that. Yeah, that's just trash, right?
1: How many of those sleeves would it take to equal 5,000 tons of paper?
3: That's how many
2: Hot Pockets
3: we're eating every year.
1: No wonder everybody's on Ozempic. We're eating a lot of Hot Pockets, man. But here's the thing, like it or not, that sleeve has not been around for 3 years. So the dude in the TikTok video is clearly a Hot Pocket casual eater. He doesn't really live the life of the Hot Pocket connoisseur, and I call bull butter on the whole thing. And by the way, this video has gone some kind of crazy viral. And all thousands and thousands of people commenting on it, just expressing their outrage that they no longer have a sleeve on their Hot Pocket. And none of them eat Hot Pockets either.
3: Right. They haven't had a Hot Pocket in 3 years. Yeah. They'll say no.
1: Yeah, exactly. And so this is what I'm saying. This is just another example of why you can't really believe much anything you see on social media, because you've got people presenting themselves as Hot Pocket experts that clearly don't know butkus about a Hot Pocket.
3: You know how you can tell somebody's not a Hot Pocket expert?
1: How's that?
3: Well, they don't have that piece of skin hanging from the roof of their mouth.
1: Right. Or some kind of like a lip scar. If you don't have a lip scar from the hot cheese and a Hot Pocket, don't talk to me about being a Hot Pocket expert, because I call bull butter on that. You don't know nothing.
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1: Hey, y'all, I'm Lee Bryson. 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
2: So Luke Grimes, who's a country artist in his own right, but he was the one who made the decision and said we should really get Riley Greene on the TV show Marshals, which is the Taylor Sheridan spinoff from Yellowstone that Taylor really doesn't have much to do with, is my understanding. But all of that being said, he is now talking about another country superstar, and I mean superstar, that he thinks would make an amazing villain on the show Marshals, and I want to know what you guys think about it. He's talking about Chris Stapleton.
3: Oh, that'd be awesome.
2: Mm-hmm. Yeah, wouldn't that be great?
3: Yeah, he'd be a great bad guy.
4: Mm-hmm.
2: Yeah. And I mean, we're getting ready to go into like all things season premieres with different TV shows and stuff. Do you guys have like a special TV show that you're excited to have come back at?
3: Shrinking.
2: Oh, I love that show.
3: That's the one I'm looking forward to.
2: That one's one of my favorites. T1, what about you?
3: Chicago Fire. I'm a huge fan of Chicago Fire. Yeah.
2: Yes. That's, is that next week? That's next week that those come back. Close. Yeah.
3: Yeah.
2: Yeah. NBC previews or premieres are all next week, I think.
4: I only watch the TikToks.
3: Yep.
2: You know what? That tracks. That really does track.
3: Yes, sir.
2: That does track. Oh, man. Darius Rucker was on Bustin' with the Boys, which is a podcast. I don't know if you guys are familiar with this. And they were talking about different celebrities who wear different jerseys, like for every town that they go play in, and how they're like, oh, I'm a fan of this one tonight, so on. And he said that is something you will never see Darius Rucker do. There are two teams that he supports religiously that he will never stray from, and one of them is the Carolina Gamecocks. As we know, he's a big Gamecock fan, and the Miami Dolphins. And the funny thing is there was a list, and he talks about this on the podcast, and he says there was this list of celebrities and the different sports teams that they represent. He goes, and I thought for sure, like, you think Miami Dolphins, you think Darius Rucker. It's just kind of an automatic. But no, they had it on there, Johnny Depp for the Miami Dolphins. And he was like, Johnny Depp? Who even knew that Johnny Depp liked the Dolphins? He's like, you think Dolphins, you think Darius Rucker. But he was all kinds of bent out of shape.
4: You know, the good thing about being a fan of the Gamecocks and the Dolphins is that you'd never have to cancel a concert to go to a championship game. That's the good thing about it.
3: Yeah,
4: and I would tell that. I would say that to Darius right to his face.
3: Yeah, you can just hang out with people that like the Browns, because you're not going either. Yeah, that'd be good.
2: The Browns.
3: Just have a party.
2: Oh,
3: all right, we will get more out of Nashville in an hour. Come on back.
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1: 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So these flock cameras that have popped up everywhere, and I say again, because I'm confused about this, when did they install these things?
2: Because I know they just popped up everywhere.
1: They're everywhere. You have the flock cameras now, and I never saw a single guy installing a single flock camera. It's like they did it at 2 in the morning when everybody was asleep. Get out there in the middle of the night so nobody will see you hooking these things up. So the flock cameras are everywhere, and if you don't know, you must not be on the internet, because the flock cameras, you know, they read license plates and they can also look at faces and put facial recognition and all that kind of stuff.
2: And they do it as you're driving by. They're really
1: correct.
2: Good at it.
1: They're quick. And they're being presented as a tool to help law enforcement because we can get stolen vehicles back faster. We can find kidnapped children faster. Mm-hmm. We can find the elderly that have wandered away if they're having some dementia issues or something. We can do all that faster. And all that sounds real sweet and nice and kind. But it's also something that can very easily be abused in the hands of the wrong people. And we've had examples of that, too.
2: Yeah.
1: Well, people are not happy with the flock cameras, and there's a lot of outrage. You know, we got people. We had that guy down in Florida the other day that was hitting him with a baseball bat, and they even put up a fake one, and he hit it.
2: He beat the flock out of that camera.
1: Yeah. Now, here's what's going on. The guy that runs that company that makes the flock cameras, his name is Garrett Langley.
2: And he's rich.
1: Oh, man. Mm-hmm. Mr. Langley, because that's a government contract. You know what I'm saying? Yeah. Mm-hmm. So, Mr. Langley has reached out to the people at Google and has had the site of his home blurred out on the Google Maps Street View. I guess it's good to be rich.
2: Yeah, right.
1: Because there is zero chance if I call Google and said, hey, I need you to blur out my house.
2: They can see that old couch on the front porch at your house.
1: They would hang up. Yeah.
2: The cutout of the old lady bending over in the front yard. They see everything at your house.
1: Yeah, like, Mr. Broadway, are you the one that says, in God we trust, everybody else needs ID? Yeah, that's the one right there on the front of the house. Right. Yeah. Now, this guy has the juice. And so Google blurred out his house on Google Maps. And the reason he did that and why it got our attention, it's not that he did it because, you know, obviously he's got the money so he can make it. The reason that he did it is what got our attention. It's not the that, it's the why. And the why is because people on Google Maps, I didn't know you could do this. I didn't know you could label stuff on Google Maps, but apparently if you know what you're doing, you can. And people labeled Garrett Langley's home as a public toilet on Google Maps. And so, you know, folks are out driving around because I'm certain he lives out in the country somewhere, you know, right? Like he's not in a subdivision. If he is, it's a hoity-toity one. And so people are pulling up, go, I don't see the sign, but I really got to go. I guess, you know what, I'll just do it right here at the end of this driveway. You know, and so he got tired of that, and so he got that taken care of. Now, here's the thing. Google's going to pull that down, and I'm sure they're going to fix it where you can't label his house as a porta-potty anymore. Yeah. But I was looking at some of the comments on this, and this is just kind of give you an idea of the feeling of the American public about the flock cameras. One person said, this internet backlash is honestly just poetic justice. Mm. How come all these tech executives think privacy rules only apply to them? And another person said, how you like all that endless surveillance? That's what it feels like, sir. Yeah. And then somebody said, you know, it'd be a dang shame if that house got egged and TP'd on Halloween. And it would. It would be a real shame.
2: Well, how you like it if you came home and there were three people peeing off your back?
1: I mean, you know, you gotta have some standards in your life. I totally get that, you know.

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0: wafting right out there all over everybody. And he said, I felt pretty sure he was drunk. And then he proved it because the officer asked the man for his license and registration, and the gentleman handed the officer an avocado.
1: The fruit? Yes. An avocado?
0: An uncut avocado. Here you go, officer. Here's an E&E right here, man. He's got a driving around with an avocado, you understand? And so he got him out of the car, and, you know, they did some stupid human tricks, and he failed them all. And he was hauled away to jail, and so now he's lost his avocado, he's lost his car, he's lost his driver's privileges, and he lost a dang good roll of duct tape. And that's just a shame. But I'm telling you, that didn't come from Oregon. That is some Florida getting on somebody, and they can't wash it off. That has to be what happened.
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1: Now, look here, I know this is going to hurt some feelings. I know you're going to want to call, you're going to want to email, and that's fine. You say whatever you want to say. Just understand that I'm right about this because, listen, there are songs out there that you've been singing most of your life, and you never realized that there was something in that song that don't make one lick of sense. And once you realize that it doesn't make a lick of sense, it ruins the whole song for you forever.
2: And we realize that every song is somebody's favorite. So we're not, you know, trying to pick on the song itself. We're just trying to, you know, figure this out.
1: It's not the song's fault. Not the singer of the song's fault.
2: It could be a great song.
1: Yeah. It's our fault for making hits out of songs that say stuff that just don't make any daggum sense.
2: Exactly.
1: And so that's why we created this segment called Broadway Ruins a Song. And this is it.
3: It was a line everybody knew. A lyric no one questioned. Until now, this is Broadway Ruins a Song.
1: Listen, somebody's got to say stuff. Mm-hmm. And if no one else is going to say stuff, then I'm going to say stuff. So
2: Right. Today
1: we're going to do a complete autopsy on a song that spent 8 weeks at number one back in 2003. 8 weeks it was at number one.
2: That's a big hit.
1: And since 2003, this song has been played at every pool. It's been played on every boat. It's been played at every backyard cookout that has happened in America since. And for 23 years, we have all just been singing along like there's no issue with it whatsoever. Well, dang it, there is an issue, and it's time somebody pointed it out. And here, ladies and gentlemen of the jury,

0: song.
1: Not. What? No. It is, no, it's not.
0: So he's saying it's 12:30 his time.
1: But it's 5 o'clock somewhere. No, it's not.
0: I get what you're saying.
1: It is not. Listen, Alan, I don't know if you know this or not, but time zones go by the hour, man.
0: Right.
1: When it's 12:30 here, it's 1:30 over there.
0: Somewhere.
1: It's 2:30 over there, 3:30, 4:30. It's 30 past the hour on the entire dang planet. You can't drive across the state line and lose half an hour just because you feel like it. That is not how Earth works. Mm-hmm. That is not how time works. You don't cross into Kentucky and suddenly your watch just shaves off 30 minutes because it felt like it. That's not how that works.
0: You can't be getting near the Eastern time zone and lose an hour. You see what I mean?
1: You don't lose 30 minutes? You're not going to do that. It's not going to happen. Yeah. Listen, don't start calling and sending emails yet. I know exactly what you're going to say. Let me just hand it off and take care of it right now. You're going to say, but Broadway, some places on Earth have half-hour time zones. I know. I looked it up.
0: Mm-hmm.
1: Listen, I've lost sleep over this. I have done intense research over this. India is on a half-hour zone. Newfoundland is on a half-hour zone. There's a chunk of Australia on a half-hour zone. And I did the math. And at 12:30 in Nashville, it's 3 o'clock in Newfoundland, it's 11 p.m. in India, and 3 in the morning in Darwin, Australia. Okay. It is not 5 o'clock anywhere.
0: That should be the name of the song. It's not 5 o'clock anywhere.
1: Listen, this song has been violating the space-time continuum for 23 years, and we've just been raising our glasses and singing right along with it. Buffett sailed his boat and flew his plane all around the world multiple times. That man knew about time zones, and he just let it slide. Listen, I get it. I get it, Alan. I know what you're trying to do. You're writing songs. I get it. You recognized while you were writing the song that you can't say it's 4:30 somewhere. You can't sell margaritas with a song about 4:30. 4:30, people still checking their email. I see what you did there, but dang it, man. It's not accurate. And it's just an anchor tied around the neck of one of the greatest party songs ever. So here's what I'm asking, Alan. Okay. I know you're retired.
0: What are you gonna do?
1: I know you're retired. But listen, you could do this without getting on a stage.
0: Mm-hmm.
1: If you're listening, Alan Jackson, and I know you're not, but if you are, just re-record that line of that song. And all you have to do is change it to say something like, it just turned straight up 12, and I don't care.
0: Yeah. Instead of just turned half past 12, it's turned straight up 12. That's perfect.
1: It's clean. It's simple. It's mathematically sound. It's the same number of syllables. And then it really is 5 o'clock somewhere, and I can finally get some sleep. But until Alan Jackson does that, song ruined, you're welcome.
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1: Hey, everybody, I'm Cody Johnson, and it's time for Music City Made.
2: So, this news came down, and if you are a fan of Lady A, and you would be concerned, and rightfully so, Charles Kelly from Lady A, and if you're not sure which one that is, he's the super tall guy in Lady A. He made the announcement on his Instagram page this week that he'd had a couple fractured ribs, and he wasn't feeling all that hot, and so the doctors did some blood work, and didn't come up with anything right away, so they dug deeper in the blood work, and they found out that he has a very rare form of blood cancer called multiple myeloma.
3: My sister has that.
2: Yeah, so my stepdad
4: had that
2: as well.
4: I thought Margie had that. Yeah. That's what she has.
3: That's what she's got. Mm-hmm. Yeah.
2: And it can be a very painful cancer, too.
3: I think Tom Brokaw has that, too.
4: Really?
2: I think you're right. Yeah, I think you're right. And it gets into, like, your blood plasma. Mm-hmm. And if you think about the plasma, it helps to support your bone health and everything else. And now treatments have come a long way. So it used to be when you heard those two words, it was automatic death sentence. That's not the case anymore. They've had a lot more success with a lot of the newer treatments that they're doing, but still a lot of support. And he's going into it with a positive mindset. He said the doctor said he's young, he's very healthy, and he said he's going to fight this thing. And aside from that, Hillary from Lady A jumped on her social media channels and she said, big love for this guy. And if there's anyone who can fight it and win, it would be Charles Kelly, because he's going to do it for not only himself, but
3: well, you know what? It was good that he had the rib problem, because he might not have ever found out. Yeah.
2: Until it was too late, for sure. Yeah, absolutely. So thoughts, prayers, positive thinking. All of those things going up to Charles Kelly. I mean, look at how far he's come over the last 7 years, getting himself sober. You know, he and his wife had almost broken up, and now they're back together, and they've got a new baby and everything. And, you know, now he's got another battle that he's got to fight. But if anybody can do it, I think he can.
4: Oh, yeah.
2: Yeah.
4: Yeah, he's a tough guy.
2: Oof, yeah, that is a tough one. So we're hoping that everything pans out in the right direction. And Riley Green having a great week this week. His album, It's Just Me, dropped last Friday, and it debuted at number 3 on the charts. That's the highest charting album for him to date. Super excited. Who knows, maybe a little bit has to do with The Voice launching and stuff like that. More people becoming aware of his music, but that's amazing for him. Super excited.
3: Doesn't hurt when you got a chair that turns around on national TV.
2: Exactly. And did you see that chair? It's got like a place for him to hang his cowboy hat and everything. Sure.
4: Yeah, it's very nice that they custom built it for him.
2: They did. They absolutely did. Now, did you guys know that he used to be an underwear model? Like up until 3 years ago.
3: Oh, wow.
2: Did you know that? He was an underwear model for, is it Gildan? G-I-L-D-A-N? Is that how you say it?
3: I don't know. Gildan. I don't wear underwear. I have no idea what you're talking
4: about. Ew. Yeah. Ew.
2: Commando. There he goes. Like,
3: you know what? Kramer,
4: I'm gonna
2: time
4: go,
2: to move on.
4: I'm going to go wait in the truck. All right, we will get more out of Nashville in an hour. Come on back.
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1: 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It never ceases to amaze me how comfortable people are just sharing whatever piece of dirty laundry they got on social media. Just let me tell you what my boyfriend did to me. It's just hang it all out there for everybody to see. Because I know what you do and you're trying to get people in your corner. I get it. I understand. And so another example of that right here, we got this lady that went on TikTok and she was talking about an experience that she had on a flight. She also pointed out that the gentleman in this story that she's talking about is now her ex. But she didn't specifically say if it was because of this incident or not. But if it wasn't, she's a dummy because it should have been over this incident. Here's what happened. She was traveling somewhere with a boyfriend. They were traveling by air. And for whatever reason, I don't know what happened, but the boyfriend got some wonderful news. Congratulations, sir. You've been upgraded to first class. One ticket. And he took the ticket and let her sit in the back of the plane. And he went to first class and lived it up. And she was in the back. And she said, that was the moment I realized that he was not marriage material. And I'm in 100% agreement with her. That dude's a dirtbag. And the comment section, the thing I love about it is the comments on the video are completely divided. It's like 50-50 with people going, yeah, that dude's, what a jackleg. And then people going, well, I mean, he might not ever get an opportunity again. He blew the greatest opportunity he would ever have in his life to impress a woman, is all I'm saying. All he had to do was turn to her and go, honey, you know what? I think you deserve to be in first class. Not me. I'm the one that outkicked this coverage here. Why don't you go sit in first class where you belong, and I'll stay back here with the peons. But no, that's not what he did. He went up there and said, where's my champagne glass? Give me my hot rag. I'm ready to go. I'm happy about being in first class. And she sat in the back of the plane and fumed all the way to wherever they were going. T-Ball, what are your thoughts on this? I'm almost afraid to ask.
2: Who paid for tickets? Right? Well,
1: but I mean, they didn't really specify. But why does that matter, man? It's chivalry, brother. You gotta show some chivalry. You gotta be nice to women.
2: Listen, honey, you're short and I'm tall. Okay, there's a lot more leg room up here in first class. Mm-hmm. I drink and you don't. Okay, there's a lot more booze up here in first class. All right, you're not impatient. I am. I get off the plane first up here in first class. I mean, I'm just looking at it in a in a way that makes sense to you.
1: You're looking at it in a way that means you're gonna need separate hotel rooms when you get wherever you're going. That's how you're looking at it. That dude blew it. I don't care what you say. He absolutely blew it. What a complete jackleg this guy is. I'm glad she broke up with him.
2: Yeah, I've always said that some couples sleep in separate beds. We don't even sleep in the same bed.

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1: Here we go down to the Sunshine State to see what's going on. Is it the heat, the humidity, the mist? We don't have any idea, but something's driving these poor people crazy down there. Sing along if you know it. Here we go.
2: What's up, Florida? What's up? What's up, Florida? What's up, Florida? Jump on it. Jump on it. Jump on it.
1: Where are we headed, Broadway?
0: Oh, let's go to Hialeah. And that's where we're going to find Tupac Shakur.
3: Ooh, are you? That's where he went? Well, holy, you know, one, wow.
0: Breaking news. Actually, this is Tupac Amaru Shakur. And it's a woman. Her name is Tupac. She has been arrested for beating the crap out of an old man with a baseball bat on a park bench in front of a hospital.
1: Oh, you can't do that.
4: No.
0: I'm not even sure the real Tupac can get away with that one. She's 34 years old, Tupac Amaru Shakur, who, of course, shares the name of the iconic California rapper. She appeared before a Miami-Dade County judge on Wednesday, which was, strangely enough, 26 years to the day after Tupac was shot and killed in Vegas.
1: Whoa,
0: in 1996.
1: Is that irony? What is that? Coincidence or what?
0: Now, Tupac... not the dead one, the accused criminal one, allegedly hit the man several times with the bat outside the Hialeah Hospital. The gentleman in question told police that he recognized Ms. Shakur, who is homeless and lives in the area from several prior incidents at the same hospital. He suffered injuries to his face, upper lip, right arm, right hand, and right leg in the attack, but he refused to go to the hospital, which makes no sense to me because you were sitting on the park bench right in front of the hospital. Just turn around and walk inside and get yourself a Band-Aid, man. Now, after reviewing the security footage, police located Ms. Shakur. She told officers that she was, and I quote, investigating an incident that occurred at the library downtown.
1: She was
0: taken to a local correctional center and charged with aggravated battery on a person 65 or older.

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2: Spell out the word "and."
1: That's where you'll also find the Broadway and Friends replay podcast. It goes up there every day, too. And one of my podcasts is called Anonymous America. If you have not checked out Anonymous America yet, I would encourage you to do so because it's educational. And I'm not saying that with being snarky. It really is educational because through a great deal of research, we've been going through and we've been looking for people from American history that did really just amazing things. They created stuff. They cured diseases. They fought in battles. They helped win wars. And you've never heard their name because for whatever reason, somebody else got the credit.
2: And they deserve to be talked about.
1: They deserve their moment. And you know what? The best that we could do, the least that we could do for these people is to give them somewhere between 5 and 10 minutes in a podcast. And that's the cool thing about Anonymous America. No episode is ever going to be longer than 10 minutes. It's designed that way on purpose so you can get it in bite-sized chunks. Because I know a lot of people don't have a lot of commute time.
2: That's right.
1: And so if you don't have a lot of time in the car...
2: I live my life in bite-sized chunks.
1: I know you do, T. So let me just tell you about some of the episodes that are coming up that you're going to see on Anonymous America. And by the way, we just hit... You ready for this, T? 47 episodes.
2: Are you kidding me?
1: 47 episodes.
2: Man.
1: Yeah. So... over the next few days, and they hit every Monday, Wednesday, and Friday, by the way, so you can and you can find them anywhere podcasts can be found. Here's some of the people you're going to learn about. You're going to learn about a guy named Oliver Sipple. Probably never heard his name.
2: Never.
1: He's an ex-Marine, and he saved President Gerald Ford in 1975 from an assassination attempt because he dove on top of a gun that a lady was about to shoot the president with and caused her to... She pulled the trigger, but she missed President Ford and hit the building next to him because this guy pushed the gun.
2: Nobody... And that man, remember when that happened? Nobody said a word about how she missed.
1: How do you not know that, right?
2: Yeah.
1: Why were you never taught that? Well, here's the thing about Oliver Sipple. And it's a delicate story, not going to lie, because Oliver was a guy that just kind of kept to himself because he had a fairly large secret in his life. And that secret was that he was gay, right? Mm-hmm. And nobody in his family knew it, and nobody from his hometown knew it. I mean, that's why he lived out in California. His family lived on the other side of the country. And someone found out after this happened and put it in a newspaper. And when it went in one newspaper, they all picked it up. And his mama and his dad found out about his alternate lifestyle reading it in the newspaper.
2: Well, that's not fair. If he didn't want them to know, that's his business.
1: So not fair.
2: Yeah.
1: And this guy's life was wrecked over the... And I mean, he literally saved the president and it just wrecked his life.
2: Wow.
1: So that's a story you need to hear, right? Then there's Deborah Sampson. This one blew my mind because I've seen the movie Mulan, not the live action one because it didn't have Mushu in it, but I watched the animated one, and I love that movie. I love that whole concept of she wanted to fight, but they wouldn't let her, so she turned herself into a dude so she could go fight in the war. And I just thought it was kind of interesting. That happened in America. Not the Mulan, but Deborah Sampson was her name. Yeah. She disguised herself as a man so she could fight in the Revolutionary War.
2: Oh, wow.
1: And to keep a doctor from discovering that she was a woman, she once left a hospital, went outside with a knife, and dug a musket ball out of her own thigh so that the doctor wouldn't see, you know, the evidence.
2: Well, she had thick thighs. So
1: now you don't know that. You do not know that. That is not a fair comment to make. And then there's Wilson Bentley. And Wilson was a dude that grew up on a farm in Vermont. And he's the first person to ever get a picture of an individual snowflake. And he dedicated his whole life to taking pictures of snowflakes. And he is the guy that made the discovery that gave us that saying that we've all said a million times, you know, no two snowflakes are alike. He's the one that figured that out. Because until he took pictures, nobody knew that. Right?
2: How about that?
1: So,
2: yeah. you know where snowflakes are alike? In California. They're all alike.
1: A different kind of snowflake. Lots of people get pictures of those. Mm-hmm. But also, I got to tell you a funny story about my other podcast, which is Nash Villains. Nash Villains is a true crime podcast about stuff that happens in
2: Villains.
1: Correct. Okay. Not villains. That's the people that live here. It's Nash Bad Guys. Nash Villains. That's what you got to remember. And so the other day, I got an email from a buddy of mine down in Alabama, and he said, "Hey, man, I just want to let you know I was listening to the latest episode of Nash Villains, which is the Tammy Wynette episode. And in that episode, there's a place where I talk about something that happened and that there were several theories about what they were. And then I go, the first theory was, and the second theory was, and the third theory was." And my buddy said, "I don't know what's going on with Siri today, but I'm listening to this podcast, and every time you say the word theory, Siri activates. Like I called Siri to do something." And he said, "And the problem is, every time she activates, when I tell her to cancel, the podcast starts over from the beginning." He's like, "I have gone like four times now up to the first time you say theory, and I don't know what's going
2: theory.
1: On. And I don't know if that's a widespread problem or if he just got the Mike Tyson edition of Siri, because there's something wrong with it because it's not hearing stuff right." If that turns out to be a problem for you, let me know. I'm going to have to find another word and exchange it out for theory.
2: It's like when your son is wanting Barney the Dinosaur and he says, "Play Bonnie," and he gets Bonnie Tyler.
1: Correct.
2: Instead, right?
1: Yes, it's the same principle. Right there. So yeah, listen, I've told you a million times, Siri does not speak Southern very well. Apparently she thinks theory is me saying theory, and it just starts all kind of issues. So if that's a problem for you, let me know. We may have to go in and find another word for theory. I got a thesaurus around here somewhere. Yeah. We'll find another word.
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2: So this is kind of cool. I mean, the world was upside down waiting for Taylor Swift's new video, new single to come out last week. Patient Zero debuted at the VMAs on Sunday night. Lots of people watching it on YouTube over and over again. But it was all part of the encore of Life as a Showgirl album. And there was another song on there, though, that had more people talking. And it's called Cleveland. Now, in my opinion, it's a song from Taylor to the haters. But I want to know what you guys think of this song. Take a listen.

0: A lot of people are saying they don't like that song, and yet there's a lot of Taylor fans saying, we love this song. It's about time she clapped back at the haters. But I kind of like it. I think it's got a really good tune to it.
1: Because I think it's about Travis.
0: It is. It's completely about Travis.
1: Yeah, because she said, took me to the heights. His high school was Cleveland Heights in Cleveland, Ohio. Mm-hmm.
0: Yeah. So, wow, I like it, though.
2: I'm impressed.
0: Dropping knowledge over there. There he is.
1: There's this new thing called Google out there.
2: That was some straight up reporting right there, man. That was awesome.
0: I'm really impressed with you, T. That's great.
1: Thank you very
0: and
1: much.
0: There's been some videos of Travis coming out, and let me tell you, he is just as goofy as Taylor is at times. There's like some videos of him dancing around like crazy and stuff, and I think they're a good match. And the fact that she's supporting her husband and everything, good for her. I'm just glad to see her happy.
1: Yep.
0: And Lord help the man if it blows up.
1: He's going to get a whole album. He'll get a whole box set about that. Yeah.
0: There will be, for sure.
2: You think she's for like, sure. she like writes songs just in case it blows up? Like she's got them in a file somewhere in a computer, right. like the... Uh-huh. In case of divorce, break glass kind of thing.
1: Right.
2: Yeah.
0: Jeez.
2: Okay. Sure. I'm just asking. I mean, you know, the
0: whole other level of paranoia.
2: History would say that that's, you know, I mean, I'm just saying.
1: Yeah, there's
2: a
1: bank box somewhere full of songs.
2: That's what I figured. Yeah. All right, we'll get more out of Nashville tomorrow. Come on back. Thank you, Meg.
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1: So we did this a couple of weeks ago, and I don't even remember what it was about, but we did it, a thing, we called it a six-pack of facts. Mm-hmm. And we basically, whatever that particular thing was that day, we looked up six facts on it, and we gave you the six-pack. And so today, I thought we should do that again. And I was like, well, what can we talk about? Let's just find something. What's something that everybody would like to know a six-pack of facts about? And of course, you know, I immediately migrated toward food. And when I got to food, I thought, well, you know, what better thing to do than a six-pack of facts about the Waffle House?
2: Iconic.
1: Yes, right, sir.
2: Yeah.
1: So here's some things you may or may not know about the Waffle House in case it ever comes up in a trivia contest somewhere. First Waffle House opened on Labor Day weekend back in 1955 in Avondale Estates, Georgia, which is just outside of Atlanta. Mm-hmm. And that original location is still open, but now it's a Waffle House museum.
2: That's cool.
1: Yeah.
2: You know, if I had to guess where Waffle House opened, I would have said somewhere near Atlanta. You know what? I mean, it just, Waffle House has that feel to it.
1: I agree, but Avondale Estates sounds awful uppity, doesn't it?
2: Yeah, it kind of does.
1: Doesn't sound like a Waffle House neighborhood to me, but clearly it was.
2: Yeah. Here's a fact for you. Waffle House is open 24 hours a day, mm-hmm. 365 days a year. Holidays, weekends, 3 a.m. on a Tuesday, does not matter. Waffle House is open.
1: Listen, when all your friends and family and co-workers and even just semi-acquaintances, when they've all deserted you, Waffle House will be there.
2: Yeah.
1: Just know that. There's a whole language at Waffle House for ordering hash browns. A lot of people know this. You know, scattered means spread it out on the grill. Mm-hmm. Smothered is with onions, covered is with cheese, chunked is ham, diced is tomatoes, peppered is jalapenos, capped is mushrooms, topped is chili, and country is a hash brown smothered in sausage gravy.
2: Oh, come on now, bring that on.
1: Have mercy, I didn't even know that was an option, but I got to go to the Waffle House now.
2: And you know, when they're ordering, cooks don't need written tickets. They're not writing it down. Here's what happens. The servers mark each order by placing condiments and packets on the plate in specific spots. And then the cook looks at that plate and reads it like it's a code.
1: You know what I mean?
2: All right, so like this is over here, this over there,
1: And I don't know what goes where, but I'm just assuming, like, let's say where the ketchup is, that's where the hash browns go.
2: Yeah, sure. Right.
1: Yeah, and if there's a little pack of A1, that's where the steak going to go.
2: Sure, yeah, and that's how they do it.
1: That's awesome.
2: I always never knew that.
1: I always wondered how Billy Bob remembered all that stuff back there, because you see them, they go, I need enough with the smash smothered and covered and chunked and topped and blah, blah, blah, with two eggs over easy and a cut of fried steak. And then she just walks away.
2: Mm-hmm.
1: And that's five orders down the line, and Billy Bob never messes it up. Now you know how.
2: Yeah.
1: The jukebox inside a Waffle House has numerous songs on it that are about the Waffle House. Those songs are released on a record label that is owned by Waffle House.
2: Really?
1: Because why not?
2: Why not? That's cool. Did not know that. You might know this one, but you might not, that FEMA has used Waffle House to measure disasters.
1: Oh, yeah.
2: It's called the Waffle House Index. And if the Waffle House is open with a full menu, everything's fine. Everything's fine. A limited menu means, hey, we're going to have some trouble, so watch out. And if the Waffle House is ever closed down, you should already have been evacuated and out of that town.
1: Yeah, you should be 6-7 states away at that point, because they don't close the Waffle House or anything under a cat. Three. They're not closing the Waffle House. So
2: even the guys in the parking lot aren't there.
1: No, nobody. Nobody's there. There's nothing left but a smoldering Marlboro Red butt that was left

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0: 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Oklahoma's country favorites.
1: This woman's got to be the worst attorney in the country. I mean, she got no better than this. You are a practicing attorney, ma'am. You got to know that you can't do this kind of stuff. You might want to do it, but you can't do this. She is an attorney in Rochester, New York. Well, she was an attorney. She may not be now because she got arrested the other day, and I feel like she might get disbarred over this because here's why she got arrested this time. She got arrested for trying to smuggle drugs and cell phones into a federal prison in Youngstown, Ohio. She left New York and went to Ohio to deliver drugs and cell phones to some inmates. She told the employees that she was there to see a couple of inmates, and I'm an attorney. And it turns out she didn't even represent those guys. Yeah, right? So they went through her stuff. Now, ma'am, you cannot bring 57 grams of pot, 1,000 grams of tobacco, and 8 iPhones with chargers into a prison. You got to put them somewhere other than your purse, man.
2: Right. Yeah.
1: You know, people have ways of sneaking stuff into prison. They're not comfortable, but there's ways to get stuff into the prison. And you can't do that, man. Yeah, I mean, you are a practicing attorney. Surely to goodness, you know, they're going to search your bag before you go into a prison.
2: First thing they do, especially if you're a woman carrying a bag, they're going to go look through that bag.
1: Well, yeah. Here's the thing. She's also been, she got arrested last week in New York because they caught her stealing something. This woman's a terrible attorney. She's not making any money at all as an attorney. She's fencing stolen goods and moving drugs across the country. She's a terrible attorney. I don't need her at all.
2: She said she could have got the 8 iPhones in, but she did not have room for the chargers in her.
1: Well, I mean, that's a sensible thing, I think. Yeah.
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1: My man was going 72 and a 25.
2: Ooh, that's fast for a 25. I mean, 72, I could see like in a 40 or whatever. Mm-hmm. That's damn fast for a 40.
1: I mean, you know, speed limit's 50 and you're doing 72. You're still speeding.
2: Yeah.
1: But not near as bad as you are when the speed limit's 25.
2: That's like three times over, man.
1: And that, you know, 25, that might even be a school zone. I'm not sure.
2: Yeah, that's
1: but,
2: not good.
1: He was in Virginia, and he was riding on a motorcycle going 72 and a 25. Ooh. When the blue lights came on behind him. And the local police department there that pulled him over, they just released the body camera footage from this traffic stop.
2: I love those body camera footage things.
1: Yeah, I got a little clip for you here as the officer is quite dismayed at this man. And this dude gives him the dumbest excuse for why he was speeding that I've ever heard.
3: I was moving a little quick, wasn't I?
4: Yeah, way too quick.
3: I know, I was trying to hit the McDonald's breakfast. I know, I was making it.
4: Coming from there here is like 2 minutes.
3: I know.
4: Let me see driver's license.
3: I got you. I was rushing. I woke up late.
4: Wow, I can see you were rushing. 72, it's way too fast.
1: I could see you. My radar confirms that you were rushing. Now, Captain McMuffin there also told the cop that he woke up late that morning. That's why he was trying to get at McDonald's. And he said, look, officer, I didn't even have time to put my socks on before I left the house.
2: That's how much a hurry I was.
1: I was in a hurry, man. And the cop went on to say, listen, dude, the first thing that's coming off that bike is you. If at 72 miles an hour somebody pulls out in front of you, dude, you are done.
2: I always say there's no fender benders on a motorcycle.
1: No, there's not. Yeah, just head crack.
2: It's a bad wreck.
1: Yeah. Now, the dude ended up getting a ticket for reckless driving. And I don't know what that cost you in the state of Virginia, but I guarantee it was more than that McMuffin he didn't get for breakfast that morning. Because, that's, man, look, you can't tell the officer you're trying to get to breakfast at McDonald's. And that's why you got to tell him that your granddad's in the hospital or something. Mm-hmm. I mean, you can't go with the, I need a breakfast from McDonald's. Come on, man.
2: Granddad's in the hospital and I need some. A side of hash browns.
1: And a pair of socks.
2: And a pair of socks.
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1: 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Now listen, this is important. We just told you that story about the guy on the motorcycle that was going 72 to 25 and told the cop the reason he was speeding because he's trying to get to McDonald's to get a biscuit.
3: Mm-hmm.
1: That's a terrible excuse.
3: You got to do better now.
1: You got to think these things through. Listen, everybody in the world that has a driver's license should have a reason in your head right now. Even if you don't get pulled over for 3 years from now, that reason should always be there and ready for you to reach back into the file and pull it out.
3: Or have it written down on a little card right on top of your driver's license. So as you pull it out, you go, oh, yeah, that's my excuse.
1: Yes. You got to pre-plan this stuff. Yeah. You can't just blurt stuff out to the cop when he walks up and asks for your driver's license and your registration. For example, here's some things you should never say to a police officer when you've been pulled over for speeding. First of all, never say, you know I pay your salary, right?
3: Hey,
1: never say
3: we're that. Telling you that because I watch a lot of police body cam videos. I just love watching them. And you wouldn't believe the number of times people say that.
1: Yeah, and it never goes over well. That I do believe. 100% failure for that being a successful thing.
3: And I
1: to
3: know
1: say.
3: My rights.
1: Yeah, that's a good one. Yeah, I like that rights. One too.
3: Here's one you don't want to say to the police. Hey, man, I always wanted to meet a member of the Village People.
1: No,
3: hey, how you been there, man?
1: You can't. No, that's no good. Another thing you can't say to the cop when you get pulled over for speeding, I'd ask for your badge number, but you probably can't read anyway. Yeah, see, you're getting things off on the wrong foot when you say these things. You can't do that.
3: Or if you say that mustache looked a lot better on Freddie Mercury.
1: Oh, have mercy.
3: You know, they're not going to, that's not going
1: to
3: make their
1: day. No, you're going to jail over that one. You're going to do something that they had to charge you with and take you down to jail. Here's another one. Don't ever say this to the cop. How could you afford all this nice stuff? Didn't we defund you?
3: Yeah.
1: See, you can't. That's not a good thing to say. It's no good.
3: Or if you say, hey, your mom called and told me to get there real quick.
1: Oh, see, now you're just asking to get tased.
3: You're going somewhere real quick, but not to his mom's house.
1: You're not
3: going to
1: see
3: right
1: his
3: now.
1: Mama, your mama. You don't see anybody's mama, man. Yeah.
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1: Well, that's going to wrap it up for us today. And the good news is the next time we talk, it'll be Friday. So that's always a win, right? Mm-hmm. And before we go, we're going to make sure we got some takeaways from the show today because that's very important to us. So, T-Wall, tell us, what's your biggest takeaway from the last 4 hours?
2: Well, mine is when it's 12:30, it's not 5 o'clock somewhere.
1: Thank you.
2: But that really doesn't matter to me because I'm drinking at 11:45.
1: I know. I understand. Doesn't apply to everybody. I totally get it. Here's my takeaway from the show today. Listen, I knew this already, but they took that little pouch out of the Hot Pocket packets 3 years ago.
2: Yeah.
1: So don't be jumping online, blaming that on shrinkflation or the economy. Right. It is not their fault that you didn't notice 3 years ago that the little sleeve was gone. It's also not their fault that you aren't smart enough to pick up on the fact that the Hot Pocket itself is the pocket. Not that stupid sleeve that came in the package.
2: Right.
1: You see, it's cheese and pepperoni in a pocket of bread. You see, that's why they call it a Hot Pocket, because it's in the pocket right there. Hey, if you missed out on part of the show today, go and get yourself caught up with the Broadway and Friends Replay podcast. 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There's a little tab at the top of the page that says podcast. 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
2: Spell out the word and.
1: T-Wall, what do you got to say to the general population as we head off into the sunset?
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96.1 KXY's Bob Pickett. And here's something to make Monday a little better. The iHeart Country Cash Cow's coming back. 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

0: Broadway and Friends in the morning and Oklahoma's country favorites all day on 96.1 KXY. Alabama Dixieland Delight. Is that your favorite Alabama song? If not, what is your favorite Alabama song? Let me know with your talkback mic. Or, again, you can call me. Got this new phone number a couple weeks ago, 512-649-4013. I got it because I thought, man, I want you to be a part of the radio show. 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I know, 30 days till Halloween. I guess it's okay to put those decorations out. Maybe start shopping for that Halloween candy. Today, according to our National Day calendar, Black Dog Day, Fire Pup Day, Green City Day, Hair Day. Man, I always have a bad hair day. It's Homemade Cookies Day, and officially, because it's the 1st of October, it is Pumpkin Spice Day. Drink up. I like pumpkin spice beer.
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Darling, I've wasted a lot of years not seeing the real you. 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
1: 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Keep up the good tunes. Thank you.
0: 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I got to get a map and see where that city is anyway. Where are you listening to from this morning outside of the States?

0: 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Ronnie Adkins, Watching You. Great parental song right there. I remember my parents used to watch me, and now I'm watching my kids. Keep them out of trouble, and they're watching me to keep me out of trouble, too, anyway. How about $1,000? Return of the iHeart Country Cash Cow just a few days away. It all starts again this coming Monday, October the 5th, and we're going to give you 9 chances to win $1,000. Oh, start making plans. 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And your first chance to win, Monday morning at 9 with the iHeart Country Cash Cow.
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0: 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Josh Grayson, nothing to lose. Boy, that's a philosophy right there. I got everything to lose, I'm telling you. I'm Bob Pickett. One of the best movies I saw this summer at the movie theater, besides The Odyssey, was that new Spider-Man movie. They're getting ready to re-release it with new scenes. It's not even out yet. You can't even watch it at home. Video on demand or something. So get ready for Spider-Man to come back in the movie theaters. And another movie, which I just saw the news today. Do you like Game of Thrones? Yeah, and all the spinoffs they've had on HBO? Well, there's going to be a movie. Game of Thrones, Aragorn's Conquest is going to be out in a couple of years. Is there a book yet? I'd much rather read the book. But look for that in 2028 if you're a Game of Thrones fan.
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This song came out in 1975. This 14-year-old Bobby Pickett back then, dressed up as a rhinestone cowboy because it was a cheap Halloween costume.

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Broadway and Friends in the morning and Oklahoma's country favorites all day on 96.1 KXY. And I'm sitting here, I'm multitasking, editing a video for my Instagram page. Follow me on Instagram if not, please. It's Bob Pickett Radio. It's Pickett with two T's. Bob Pickett Radio on Instagram. Let's see, which video should I post in a few minutes? Let's do this one right here.

0: 96.1 KXY. Kenny Chesney, she's got it all. And believe me, she does. It's Pickett. Kenny was part of her big 2026 iHeartRadio Music Festival presented by Capital One a few weeks ago in Vegas. 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Or if you missed it, watch it for the first time because it's streaming only on Disney Plus and Hulu Now. 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

0: It's Oklahoma's country favorites, 96.1 KXY. I can't believe it's already October. That brings up the big pressing question. When is the appropriate time to put up those Halloween decorations at the Talk Back Mike while you're listening on the free iHeartRadio app? What do you think, David?
1: I mean, for me, it's got to be October 1st and no sooner than that. I mean, we're just getting back to school. Yeah. It's still kind of summer vibes. Yeah. Can we at least get to October, please?
0: Well, clearly we're good to go. Do it today. Yes, we waited till October, David. We're good. iHeartRadio app. What do you think, David?
1: I mean, for me, it's got to be October 1st and no sooner than that. I mean, we're just getting back to school. Yeah. It's still kind of summer vibes. Yeah. Can we at least get to October, please?
0: Well, clearly we're good to go. Do it today. Yes, we waited till October, David. We're good.
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You know, we love playing the songs you can sing along with here. I'm Angie Ward. 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Here's Brad Paisley, and I'm going to miss her.

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Monday's a big day for us. We're going to pay your bills with $1,000 every hour beginning at 9 a.m. Not exactly daddy's money, but it's close. Here's Ricochet.

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0: 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It's a big year for Tim McGraw being inducted into the Country Hall of Fame, and he is nowhere near stopping.
1: I enjoy the process. I enjoy being in the studio with the guys, just creating something special, and I don't know that I'll ever get tired of that. You know, I always talk to the guys who were in the studio, and we always laugh that we were doing this when we were 17 years old in a garage, and now we're getting to do it with great music, great musicians, and great equipment, and still having the same amount of fun that we were having then.
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0: Oklahoma's country favorites, 96.1 KXY. All right, moms, when you go home this afternoon from working a full day and then you still got cooking and cleaning and all that stuff to do and the house is a mess, I just want you to hear this song in your head. It's a beautiful mess, okay? It's Diamond Rio.
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0: 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I can't believe it is October the 1st. 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

0: 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I'm Angie Ward. 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
1: It's Angie Ward. All right, I kind of had to smile at this. It's not funny because it was a guy who was pulled over for speeding. He was doing 72 and a 25, and that is not good. Don't ever do that. However, this motorcyclist, when he was pulled over for speeding, he looked up at the officer. This is a true story. And he said, "I was moving a little too quick, wasn't I?" And the officer said, "Yes, you were doing 72 and a 25. And he said, "Well, I was trying to hit the McDonald's breakfast." And I mean, who among us has not sped up just a little bit to get to that McDonald's breakfast cutoff? Oh, I miss the days where they did all day breakfast, don't you?
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It's Angie Ward. You know what I love about these guys? They went back out on their reunion tour this past year and still sounded fantastic. It's Rascal Flatts.

Hey, hey, it's Angie Ward on 96.1 KXY. 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Just tap the red microphone. Let me know what you want to hear. I've got some.

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0: 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Well, we finally made it to October. I mean, I have been struggling lately. I've been like, should I put up the Halloween decorations? I've got time. And then I didn't. What do you think, Jessica?
1: I would say like September 30th.
0: Okay, so now I'm behind. Thanks.
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Happy birthday to Eddie Montgomery. He turned 63 today. Here's Montgomery Gentry and Where I Come From.

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0: 106.1 KXY. It's Angie Ward. Thank you for hanging out with us today. Listen, I need to put out an APB and a shout out for all our prayer warriors and positive thinkers to send up some thoughts and prayers for Lady A frontman Charles Kelly. He announced yesterday through a social media post he has a rare blood cancer. And he feels like he's got good chances with this because of his age and he's healthy other than this. But we never, ever like seeing any of our friends and family. And that's what all of us in the country music industry are, friends and family, including you as a country music listener. We don't ever want to see anybody hurting. So prayer warriors and positive thinkers, send them up.
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0: 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You know, I've been thinking, what did we do before social media to discover weird, stupid stuff? Have you seen this thing on TikTok? Bee nut butter with a B? 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

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I'm Angie Ward. 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

0: It's Oklahoma's country favorites, 96.1 KXY. You know, Willie Nelson is 93 years old, still out there on the road and making music. And I want to give a shout out today to America's oldest living person, Naomi Whitehead, just celebrated her 116th birthday. That makes her the oldest known person in the U.S. and the second oldest person in the world. Happy birthday, Naomi. I'm sure she knows how to work her iHeartRadio app.
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1: I think you'll agree with me. 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

0: 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Kenny Chesney inducted into the Country Hall of Fame last year, and this year he's going to go and celebrate his good friend Tim McGraw at his induction in just a couple of weeks.
1: Looking back now, well, it makes me laugh. 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

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I'm Angie Ward with Broadway and Friends in the Morning and Oklahoma's country favorites all day long. 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

0: It's Oklahoma's country favorites, 96.1 KXY. Did you know there's a way to reset your social media feed so it doesn't stress you out with election updates and gossip and all that stuff you don't want? Yeah, here's a few tips for you. Just hit the reset button on Instagram. Go to content preferences, reset suggested content, which wipes the recommendations and explore reels and suggested posts out for you. So once again, Instagram content preferences, reset suggested content. Don't watch the hate videos very long. If you watch it more than like, oh gosh, I think it's like 10 seconds, it's going to grab that thing and put it in your suite. And switch to feeds based on people you follow, not subjects. That'll make a big difference. But keep following us because we're nothing about positivity around here.
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Oklahoma's country favorites, 96.1 KXY. Santee Ward, I remember the very first time I played this song on the radio. It made me smile, and here we are 15 years later, still making me smile, and I hope it does you too. Blake Shelton and Honeybee.

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1: It

0: It's Oklahoma's country favorites, 96.1 KXY. Happy October. Oh my goodness. I'm glad it's finally October, honestly, because it's been hard to walk by all the Halloween candy and not just grab some for myself, you know? Hey, what is the Halloween candy you used to just hate getting? Elliot?
1: Oh, candy corn, yeah? For sure.
0: Oh.
1: And just because they're just 100% yuck.
0: You know, the young folks today are disagreeing with you on all the social media. Apparently, candy corn is making a comeback as America's favorite Halloween candy. I know. I think what has happened is the kids have figured out candy corn is just 100% pure sugar. Think about it. That's what it is.
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0: It's Oklahoma's country favorites, 96.1 KXY. It's Angie Ward. Kenny Chesney just released a new album and a new tour, a stadium tour, no less. He is living life at his best. Here's the good stuff.
1: Well, me and my lady had our first big fight, so I drove around till I saw the neon lights.

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1: Oh, man, there is Halloween candy everywhere. I'm Angie Ward, and I'm just talking about my house.
0: What?
1: It's hard to go down the grocery aisle with Halloween candy and not buy my favorites. But what is your least favorite Halloween candy? The one you used to, like, regret getting in your Halloween bag. Hey, Preston.
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1: 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How the heck is that company still in business? 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
1: Hey there, it's Angie Ward throwing out some Hank Jr. to get you home this afternoon. 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

0: 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And there's Right or Wrong with the King. Come on, Lisa, your favorite country singer.
1: 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George Strait.
0: 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That's bananas.
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0: 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Hey, it's Bob Delma. What's wrong, dude?
1: I can't do the gas prices anymore, man. I can't. I'm literally getting to a point where I have to decide, am I making this for dinner or am I, like, going to be doing ramen again?
0: Exactly. Toby Keith made in America. 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

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I'm Bob Delamont. 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
1: 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What can you say?
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1: And there's the Zach Brown Band. What's going on? Bob Delmont here.
0: Oh, this is wild. In Seattle, they have an old 7-Eleven in Seattle. They turned it into an inconvenience store. It's kind of like an art store. Like, they have shoulder bags made from old Cheetos and Lay's packages. A candle that doubles as a yardstick and keychains resembling snack foods like Nerds and gummy clusters, Oreos, Goldfish crackers. There's also a landline iPhone. It's pretty cool. I travel to Seattle. You know what? Bring that to here. Make it easier for me.
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